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KCEA.

I love it. I fall for all you buzz in my ear. 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

Yes, welcome to the swing era. Good afternoon. This is your host, Bud Pearson. In the early 1930s, when jazz and popular music came together, the swing era was born, bringing with it great swing bands and their recorded legacy. Today on the swing era, we present the early years of the Count Basie Orchestra, their Decca recordings made at the start, from 1937 to 1939. Real Kansas City swing featuring Count Basie, Lester Young, Buck Clayton, and Jimmy Rushing. And to begin, Count Basie says, "Let's get jumpin' at the Woodside."

On the Swing Era, three recordings by Count Basie and the orchestra. We just heard Helen Humes sing My Heart Belongs to Daddy, a January 1939 recording by Count Basie and the orchestra featuring the trumpet of Buck Clayton. Before that, Jimmy Rushing and a Count Basie, Freddie Green, Walter Page, Joe Jones rhythm section, plus Lester Young and Shad Collins, backing Jimmy Rushing singing You Can Depend on Me from February of 1939. And starting off the swing era today, from August of 1938, Count Basie's classic Jumpin' at the Woodside, featuring the alto sax of Earl Warren, the tenor of Lester Young, the trumpet of Buck Clayton, and the clarinet of Herschel Evans. The Count Basie Orchestra. It's November 1938. Here's Harry Edison, Lester Young, and Benny Morton, featured on Shorty George.

Don't your house look lonesome when your baby packed up to leave? Sent for you yesterday, here you come.

On the Swing Era, Decca Records by Count Basie and the Orchestra from August 1937. We just heard Time Out, featuring the tenor sax of Herschel Evans and Lester Young, with the trumpet of Buck Clayton and Eddie Durham's guitar. And before that, Sent For You Yesterday and Here You Come Today, from February of 1938, featuring a vocal by Jimmy Rushing, Earl Warren's alto, Herschel Evans' tenor, and the trumpets of Buck Clayton and Harry Edison. And starting off the set, the trumpet of Harry Edison, Lester Young's tenor, and Benny Morton's trombone, along with Count's piano, featured on Shorty George, a November 1938 gem. The Count Basie Orchestra.

You heard it on the Swing Era, little Jimmy Rushing singing Exactly Like You from March 1937. Also heard were Basie, Jack Washington's baritone, the tenor of Prez, and Buck Clayton's trumpet. Exactly Like You. And leading off an Eddie Durham composition and arrangement of John's Idea, with solos by Evans and Young, recorded July 1937. And you heard it on the Swing Era. And now to take us to the break, the Panacea Stomp.

Three Gems by the Count Basie Orchestra, just up from January 1937, the Basie version of Honeysuckle Rose, with a tasty Basie piano chorus, Lester Young's tenor, and the trumpet of Teddy Smith. Honeysuckle Rose. And before that, from a year later, January 1938, we just heard Boo Hoo, featuring a vocal by Jimmy Rushing, the tenor sax of Lester Young, and the tenor of Herschel Evans. Before that, a Count Basie classic, Swingin' the Blues, from February 1938, composed and arranged by Eddie Durham, featuring Benny Morton's trombone, the tenors of Lester and Herschel, and the trumpets of Buck Clayton and Harry Edison. Now it's August 1937 on The Swing Era.

Three Gems by Count Basie and his orchestra, their Decca recordings from 1937 and 38. From January of 1937, Jimmy Rushing sang Pennies from Heaven, and it featured Count Basie's piano and an arrangement by Don Redman. And before that, the virtuoso tenor of Herschel Evans from June of 1938, Herschel played Blue and Sentimental, helped out by Buck Clayton's trumpet and Lester Young's clarinet. And starting off the set from August of 1937, we heard the trumpet of Buck Clayton, the baritone sax of Jack Washington, and the tenor of Herschel Evans as they ran down Topsy, the Count Basie Orchestra.

from November of 1938, that was Helen Humes singing with Count Basie in the band, Dark Rapture, featuring a superb tenor solo by Lester Prez Young. And before that, from March of 1937, Jimmy Rushing sang Boo Hoo, featuring the baritone of Jack Washington, the trumpet of Buck Clayton and Harry Edison, and the piano, of course, Count Basie. And at the top, a June 1938 swing-era gem, Doggin' Around with Earl Warren's alto, Herschel Evans' tenor, Buck's trumpet, Jack's Berry, and Lester's tenor, and, of course, the piano of Count Basie.

Well, we're all swung out today with the Count Basie Orchestra, an example of what the swing era was all about. This is Bud Pearson, hoping you've enjoyed Count Basie on the Swing Era today. If you did, join us next week when we'll present more artists who created the styles and the sounds of the swing era. We'll see you then, and remember, it don't mean a thing if it ain't got that swing.

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1: 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You're in the swing era.

Yes, welcome to the Swing Era. Good afternoon. I'm your host, Bud Pearson. We're glad you joined us. When jazz and pop music came together in the 1930s, the Swing Era was born, bringing with it great bands, musicians, and their recorded legacy. Today, the band and guitars of Alvino Ray from 1946. Alvino had a great group of musicians and arrangers, among them Rocky Colusio, Herbie Stewart, Chuck Peterson, Bob Swift, with arrangements by Billy May, Frank Nelson, Bud Estes, and Dean Kincaid, and vocals by Joanne Ryan. Alvino Ray's 1946 Super Band.

On the swing era, Alvino Ray and his orchestra. Just Up, a tour de force for pianist Rocky Colusio on Dean Kincaid's arrangement of Jerome Kern's Yesterdays, a broadcast transcription, as are most of the recordings today, this one from May 1946. And before that, a nice vocal by Betty Bennett on the October 1946 I'm So Right Tonight, also featuring some Herbie Stewart tenor sax. And kicking things off, Alvino Ray with Billy May's arrangement of The Sheik of Araby, a May 1946 swinger with solos by the trombone of Bob Swift, Rocky's piano, and Herbie's tenor. Alvino Ray's 1946 Super Band.

Well, okay, how long since you heard that one? On the swing here, Alvino Ray with Slim Gaillard's tune, Cement Mixer, Putty Putty, from February 1946. Rocky Colusio's vocal with some tasty Herbie Stewart tenor. Herbie was another underrated musician who was one of the original four brothers of Woody Herman fame. And in the middle, Joanne Greer, Alvino's longtime vocalist with Between the Devil and the Deep Blue Sea, a May 1946 effort with Ray's guitar and Stewart's tenor. And on top, a Bud Estes composition and arrangement of Kickapoo Joy Juice Jolt, an October 1946 recording with Herbie Stewart's tenor and Rocky Colusio's piano. A bit of trivia, what comic strip was Kickapoo Joy Juice associated with? We'll have the answer later. And you heard it on the Swing Era.

You heard it on the Swing Era, Alvino Ray and the band with I Can't Believe That You're in Love with Me, recorded May 1946, and sung by Eddie Roberts. The tenor sax was Herbie Stewart. And the lead off a tune called High Octane, another radio disc from October 1946. Soloing were Alvino's guitar, the trumpet of Chuck Peterson, Herbie's tenor, Rocky's piano, and the alto of Bud Estes, who arranged High Octane. And you heard it on the Swing Era. And now a bit of Alvino Ray and the band, To the Break.

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You are listening to The Swing Era. 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

Alvino Ray and his orchestra, and you heard it on the Swing Era. Joanne Greer singing Something Sentimental, a May 1946 radio recording, arranged by and featuring the baritone sax of Dean Kincaid. And kicking off the second half, Alvino Ray's 1946 jukebox hit, Guitar Boogie, featuring Alvino's electric guitar. Alvino Ray and his band on the Swing Era.

featuring the steel guitar of Alvino Ray, just heard Billy May's arrangement of April in Paris from October 1946. Alvino had a lineup of 6 trumpets, 4 trombones, and 5 or 6 saxophones, hence a super band from 1946. And in the middle, a Frank Nelson arrangement of You've Got Me Crying Again with Joanne Greer again singing and Ray's guitar and Herbie's tenor sax. In starting the set, another Nelson arrangement, Edgar Sampson's Blue Lou, nicely done with Bud Estes' alto, Rocky Colusio's piano, and Ray's guitar. Alvino Ray's orchestra, 1946 style, On the Swing Era.

Wrapping up the swing era, a Dean Kincaid arrangement of Dardanella from October 1946, featuring all the boys, Chuck Peterson's trumpet, Herbie's tenor, Alvino's guitar, the trombone of Bob Swift, Rocky's piano, and even a brief bit of Jimmy Pratt's drums. Dardanella. And before that, Joanne Ryan back again with another great vocal effort on Who's Sorry Now? A May 1946 recording with Ray's guitar and Rocky's piano. And leading off the last set, another May 1946 session with Frank Nelson's arrangement of How High the Moon, with the usual suspects Al Herbie and Rocky featured. Oh, and I almost forgot. Our trivia question. What comic strip was Kickapoo Joy Juice associated with? Why, of course, Al Capp's Lil Abner. And that's it. Alvino Ray, his guitars, and his 1946 super band.

Well, our pile of discs have all been played, so we'll take them back to the vault for safekeeping. So much music to play in so little time. This is Bud Pearson, hoping you've enjoyed Alvino Ray and his orchestra. If you did, join us next week when it's time to jive, when we'll present more artists who created the styles and the sounds of the swing era. We'll see you then, and remember, it don't mean a thing if it ain't got that swing.

KCEA Atherton Redwood City, a broadcast service of the Sequoia Union High School District, home of the Sequoia High School Ravens, a California Distinguished

0: Once again, it's time for Yesteryear, a look back at your favorite dramas, westerns, comedies, and musical variety shows from the golden age of radio. 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
1: Time once again to settle into your favorite easy chair for another hour of vintage radio. On this edition of Yesteryear, we'll enjoy the Lux Radio Theater. The Lux Theater was first heard on NBC in October of 1934, dramatizing a mixture of movie and Broadway plays from New York. Unfortunately, less than a year after its arrival on the air, the Lux Radio Theater was in trouble. Given the job of making a change was Danny Danker. Danker hired Cecil B. DeMille as producer-host, moved the show to Los Angeles, and the rest became radio history. During the DeMille years, the program was an extravaganza, requiring more than 50 people for each program. While DeMille became an institution on the program, the reality was he never did actually direct Lux Radio Theater in the real sense. The program was dropped by CBS after the broadcast of June 28, 1954, then revived by NBC in September of that year as a Tuesday night offering. Return with us now to those thrilling days of yesteryear with the Lux Radio Theater and The Barker from July of 1936. Another classic radio moment from the archives of yesteryear.

due to studio commitments, Wallace Beery and Stuart Irwin, previously announced for this date, will appear in a future program in Viva Via. And here's great news. Tonight, the Lux Radio Theater brings you Claudette Colbert and Walter Huston in The Barker with Norman Foster.

0: Lux Radio Theater presents Claudette Colbert and Walter Huston in The Barker with Norman Foster. Lux presents Hollywood. Tonight, you will hear Claudette Colbert, Walter Huston, Norman Foster, Cecil B. DeMille, King Vidor, Louis Silvers, Emily Barry, and many others. 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Our head usher just reports that once again it's standing room only. And there's a ripple of excitement in the audience, for the crowds have just spotted such famous personalities in their midst as Ralph Morgan, Doreen McKinney, and Miss Ruth Waterbury of Photoplay Magazine, and two of America's most famous radio conductors, Victor Young and Raymond Page. A hearty welcome to you all. This entertainment is an expression of goodwill by the makers of Lux Flakes. And now our producer, a foremost authority on drama, he has created over 60 great pictures, started more actors, and developed more stars than any man in Hollywood. Ladies and gentlemen, Mr. Cecil B. DeMille.
1: Greetings from Hollywood, ladies and gentlemen. Tonight, the Lux Radio Theater is the scene of a reunion as Claudette Colbert, Walter Huston, and Norman Foster repeat on the air the play that started them toward Hollywood and world fame. The play is The Barker, and for 10 months, they kept Broadway audiences enthralled with its drama of life under the tattered canvas of a tent show. Throughout that time, Claudette played the role of a snake charmer. And yet, when I was directing Cleopatra, she was terrified that she'd have to touch a real snake. From the time we started, I'd been secretly thinking of various ways of getting her to handle the snake, and she'd been secretly worrying about what I was going to do about it. As Claudette sat on the glittering golden throne of the pharaohs, I walked up to her with a live California king snake, almost 6 feet long, coiled around my right arm. Behind my back, in my left hand, I held the harmless small snake that was to enact the role of the deadly Egyptian viper. When Claudette saw the big snake around my arm, she shrieked, "Oh, Mr. DeMille, I couldn't touch that snake. I couldn't possibly. Please don't ask me to." "Well, how about this one?" I said, taking the little snake from behind my back. "Oh, that one," she said. "Oh, that's just a baby. Yes, give me that," and took it in both hands, and we made the scene. My only contact with Miss Colbert's distinguished co-star is that he's always escaped me. In every picture I make, I have a great part for Walter Huston. But each time, he has a great part with some other director. So I've never been able to catch him in my net. But at last, I have him on my network. If this were 45th Street, Walter Huston's name in lights would be a beacon over Broadway. Taxis would crowd the curb. Mounted policemen would be struggling to disentangle them through a packed lobby. Top hats and ermine coats would move eagerly to their places. There's the same sort of excitement in Hollywood tonight as the Lux Radio Theater presents Walter Huston. Claudette Colbert. The curtain rises on our play, The Barker. Claudette Colbert plays the role of Lou, the snake charmer. Walter Huston will be heard as Nifty Miller, the barker, and the part of Chris, Nifty's son, is played by Norman Foster. Colonel Gowdy's big city show has arrived in town. The midway is crowded with pleasure seekers. Many of them stop before the sideshow where Nifty the Barker is coaxing away their dimes with good-natured ballyhoo.
2: What we've got to entertain you on the inside. You are now standing in front of the big feature attraction of Colonel Gowdy's Big City Show. The biggest show for the money that has ever played your beautiful little city. It's a show full of spicy dancing. A show full of peppy dancing. On the inside, you'll see Princess Kalima, the pride of sunny Honolulu. She'll do her famous dance that has made her notorious throughout the civilized world. And folks, when she dances, she makes old men young and young men old. Take her along. She's worth the price of admission. Then you'll be entertained by that Royal Hawaiian Trio, playing and singing hot melodies from those far-off islands in the Pacific. And folks, if you say when you come out that it ain't the biggest show you ever saw, your money will be refunded as cheerfully as we take it from you. Now, as a special advertising price tonight, the admission is a dime. 10 cents. Tenth of a dollar. Already. The box office is open. The performers retire. And the show starts right away. It takes you all the way through. It's something you can't afford to miss. Hey, hey, hey, hey.
3: Well, I'm glad that's over, Hap. My throat's as raw as a piece of beefsteak.
2: Nifty, looks like we're going to get a little dough on this berg yet. We done 53 flat. That's 18 berries more than last night.
3: Well, it's time we hit a red one. Any more rain, the colonel will have to turn this outfit of his into a boat show.
2: I'll be darned if I ever seen such a bum break in the weather since I've been trooping. I'm going over to the office wagon to deposit the money.
3: All right, hurry back, Hap.
2: Okay.
4: Hey, Nifty, come here a minute.
3: All right, Carrie, you can come out. There ain't no one around. Well, what do you want?
4: I just want to talk to you. Gets lonesome back there in the dressing tent.
3: Well, put on your best clothes tonight after the show down here. We're going to go downtown to a dance.
4: All right, Nifty. How much do you love me?
3: Well, are you going to start that again?
4: Well, a girl likes to be told. You know, Nifty, there ain't nobody in the world for me but you. You've got me spoiled for any other guy. Honest.
3: Now, listen, I told you why I can't marry you just yet. You don't seem to remember that I got a kid to put through law college. It's going to cost plenty of money. I'm going to see that kid gets all the things I miss. See, he's a wonder, too. He's got brains, and living on a farm has made him a husky little devil. Say, you know, why, you ain't even listening. What's the matter, Carrie?
4: I get sick always hearing about him.
3: Now, that ain't no way to talk. I ain't going to stay with this carnival racket always, and... Well, when I come to settle down, there's time enough to talk about getting married.
4: Give me a kiss, Nifty.
3: What, out here on the midway?
4: Well, there ain't no one around.
3: You little son of a gun.
4: Oh, Nifty. I don't know what makes me so crazy about you.
3: Yeah, you're all right, kid. I'll hand it to you. Now, beat it. Here comes the colonel.
5: Well, Nifty, how much did we do this fine evening?
3: 53 smackers even, colonel.
5: Not bad. Not bad. You beat the Athletic Show $8, and you're just a few dollars behind the Palace of Illusion. Oh, hello, Hap.
6: Hello, Colonel.
5: How's Carrie, Nifty?
3: Fine as silk. She and me are dropping in at a dance, the town hall, after a while.
5: That's right, that's right. I like to see my troopers mixing up with the town folk. Creates good feeling.
3: You and Lou taking it in?
5: Well, no. Lou and I had a little tiff this evening, and for the present, she doesn't care for my company.
3: The way you two scrap, you'd think he was married.
7: Nifty.
3: Yeah?
5: Hello, Lou. We were just talking about you.
7: Yeah, well, save it on my back turn. Then, Nifty, tell Carrie to stop by my room when she comes down to the hotel, will you? I want to see her.
5: Lou, won't you reconsider your hastiness in refusing the...
7: Not a chance. Don't you come hunting around me after what you've done.
5: Well, Nifty, as I always say, gals are like streetcars. You miss one and there'll be another along in a minute.
7: Yeah, they don't come along like me.
5: Oh, you're nothing to stop the traffic. Nifty, I think I'll drop in and listen to the music a while. You know, music hath charms to soothe the savage beast.
6: I'll go with you, Colonel.
5: Then, when you decide to come off your high horse, drop around to the office wagon to see you, Lou.
7: Oh, get out of here, you old piker.
6: Hey, take it easy, Lou. That's the boy.
7: Oh, dry up.
6: You got a peeve, huh? How's Snake drowning?
7: Rotten.
6: You tell me that big diamondback rattler died on you yesterday.
7: Sure, he starved himself to death. I told Gowdy if he was going to have me belly every 5 minutes, he couldn't expect to keep his snakes alive.
6: Yeah. Hey. Will you look what's coming?
7: Huh?
6: That kid, look at him.
7: Say, a genuine hayseed, huh? I bet he never saw a tent show in his life.
8: Hey, can you tell me if Mr. Chris Miller's the manager of this show?
6: What do you want him about?
8: Well, I'd rather tell it to him if it's all the same deal.
6: You would, would you? Well, wait here and I'll see what I can do for you. Suppose you can keep him entertained while I'm gone, Lou?
7: Yeah, I'll try. Well, big boy, live here in town?
8: Me? Oh, no, I come from near Niles, Michigan.
7: Niles? Hey, what you doing so far from the big city?
8: Oh, just sort of looking over the country.
7: Have a good look. It won't cost you nothing.
8: Oh, reckon you're one of them actresses, ain't you?
7: How'd you guess it, handsome?
8: Oh, I can tell by the way you're all painted up.
7: Well, what's the matter? Don't you like it?
8: Sure. It makes you look awful fresh and pretty.
7: Boy, you work fast. What's your name?
8: Chris Miller. Same as my dad.
7: Well, what? You don't mean Nifty Miller's your old man?
8: Yeah, what's so funny about that?
7: Well, who'd have ever thought Nifty had a kid as big as you? Where have you been keeping yourself?
8: I've been going to school, but I come to see if Paul won't let me travel with your show.
7: Welcome to our city. Boy, wait till Carrie hears about you being here.
8: Who's she?
7: Carrie? She's the hula hula dancer. Yeah, Princess Kalima. Friend of your daddy's. Oh, very special friend, you might say.
8: Oh.
7: Hey, Nifty! Old home week! Look who's here!
9: Well, I'll be... Hello, Pa.
7: Why didn't you tell us you was a proud father, Nifty? Yeah, he's some looker, too. You better watch him close.
9: Go on, beat it, Lou.
7: Okay. See you later, Chris.
10: So you're Nifty's youngin'. I'm Hap Spissel.
8: Pleased to meet you.
9: Hap, go inside and don't say nothing to the colonel. Don't say nothing about the boy, see?
10: Your daddy talks like he's ashamed of you, but he ain't. You just ought to hear him blowing you up to the skies around here.
9: Go on, go on.
10: Sure, sure.
8: Well, Pa.
9: Well, what did you do? Run off from Ella and your grandpa?
8: Well, they knew I was leaving. School's let out for the summer. Oh, Pa, I got so restless on the farm.
9: Yeah, and you thought you'd come to me, huh?
8: Well, you're my dad, ain't you? Gee, I thought you'd kind of be glad to see me. Well, you kept writing you wished you could see me.
9: Well, I am glad to see you, Chris, but, well, I didn't expect... Well, I'll come and see you next winter, same as I did last year.
8: Well, that's a mighty long time to wait, seems to me. You know, since Mom died, you're the only close blood kin I've gotten. Well, we ought to sort of get acquainted.
9: Well, you sure have grown up since I last seen you. Let's see, you're 19 now, ain't you?
8: Going on 20, big for my age at that.
9: Well, it don't hardly seem possible.
8: Oh, Paul, I want to do the things you do, travel around and all. And I was sort of hoping you'd see your way clear to take me.
9: Well, now listen, now you get that out of your head right now. What do you suppose I've been spending money to keep you in school for? End up by messing around with carnivals? No, sirree. We're going to amount to something. You're going to amount to something, Chris. You've got to. Hey, listen, you ain't forgetting you're going to be a lawyer, are you?
8: Well, no, I'm going to be a lawyer, only don't you think I got to know something about life?
9: Now, listen, you can learn all you need to know about life out of school books. Now, where do you suppose I'd be if I'd minded my old gentleman and got me an education? Well, I'd probably be a bank president or a lawyer myself. I tell you, Chris, I've wrote you in letters many a time. A guy in this day and age without the proper schooling ain't got a Chinaman's chance. Education will get you money and a good name and swell friends to pal around with. I ain't had none of them because I was pig-headed.
8: Well,
9: all right, now I know what I'm talking about.
8: Well, I only want to travel with you while it's vacation. I'll go back to school in the fall. I'll be a lawyer like you want me to. You won't be sorry. Honest, you won't.
9: Well, I'll tell you what, Chris. If the colonel says...
8: You will?
9: Now, wait a minute. Wait till I finish. I'll take you on. If you don't behave yourself and mind me, then you'll be shipped back to the farm right off.
8: Gee, Paul. Hey, what's my job going to be?
9: Well, anything you're told.
8: I learn fast. You'll see.
9: Yeah, and there's lots of things you ain't going to learn, if I can help it.
11: Nifty, did you catch my number?
9: Carrie, come here.
11: What do you want?
9: Chris has turned up.
11: Chris?
9: Yeah, you know, the kid.
11: Is this your kid?
9: That's what I said.
11: What's he doing around here?
9: Well, this is a vacation. He's going to stay with the outfit for the summer. Chris, come over here and shake hands with Carrie.
8: Pleased to meet you.
11: Well, I can't say the same for you.
9: Now, look here, Carrie. You two got to be good friends. You hear me? I said good friends, and that goes. Come on, Carrie, sweeten up. You look like you'd swallowed a pint of vinegar.
11: What's it all about, Nifty? For the last 10 days, you've been treating me like I was the dirt under your feet.
9: Well, I've been pretty busy, Carrie.
11: I'll say you have. Since that kid of yours joined the outfit, I ain't hardly had a minute alone with you. What's the matter with you, Nifty? You never used to act like this.
9: Now listen, Carrie, I've been thinking things over, and I decided the only thing to do is to lay our cards on the table. Now, it's come down to this. We're through.
11: Through?
9: Understand, this ain't something that I'm doing on the spur of the moment. But there's other things I've got to consider, and... Well, I've got to think of Chris.
11: Chris? You make me sick. All of a sudden, you start squawking because you think I ain't good enough to associate with him. But I'll show you. You can't throw me off like an old shoe. I'll show you. Oh, what was I doing to ever fall in love with you? You ain't got a heart in your body.
9: And, Carrie, I don't like this any better than you do. It had to come sooner or later, and... Well, now it's over, and I guess there's nothing more to say.
11: Get out of here! Get out of here! here and let me alone.
12: I'm sorry, Carrie.
13: Carrie, could you lend me your... Hey, what's the matter here? Carrie. Oh, Carrie, what's come over you? Is it something nifty, Dom?
11: He quit me, Lou. He quit me.
13: Why, the dirty bum. Oh, pull yourself together, honey. No, there ain't a guy living worth crying over.
11: There's only one thing for me to do, Lou, and that's quit the show. I can't stand having all the gang laughing at me behind my back.
13: Now, who's going to laugh at you?
11: No, I can hear him. Nifty's give Carrie the air since his kids come on the show. She don't know enough to clear out.
13: Well, if you feel that way, instead of giving up, do something to turn the laugh on Nifty.
11: The only way I could get back at him would be doing something to that kid of his. If anything happened to that young pug face, he'd get a taste then of his own medicine. To make him see how it feels when you lose someone you love.
13: You might let me vamp the kid. I can make him forget his happy home.
11: Lou, would you do that? Would you?
13: Do what?
11: Help me get the kid away from Nifty.
13: What? Hey, I was only kidding.
11: I know, but you can do it. Make him fall for you. Gee, he's green as the grass. Well, he'd never be able to pass up a good looker like you. Them eyes of yours would draw ducks off a pond. I'll tell you what I'll do, Lou. If you'll get this kid to fall in love with you, hook, line, and sinker, I'll make you a present of $100 cash.
13: Oh, you're kidding me.
11: I'll show you if I'm kidding. I'll give you the 25 right now and the rest later.
13: How would I ever get him alone? Nifty watches him like a horse.
11: I'll fix that end of it. Well, what do you say, Lou? A little business deal just between ourselves?
14: Hey, Gary.
11: It's him.
13: Oh, gosh.
11: Do you think he heard it?
13: Well, if he's standing outside the tent, he couldn't help it.
14: Harry, can I come in a minute?
11: Oh, wait a minute. Well, Lou. All right, I'll do it. Here's the 25. All right, Chris, I guess you can come in now.
14: Oh, hello.
15: I kind of thought I heard talking in here.
14: Yeah? Sit down, Chris. You know Lou, don't you? Hello.
15: Oh, sure. We ain't ever talked much, though, since the first night I joined the carnival.
14: It's your own fault. Where you keep yourself all the time?
15: Well, when I'm not working around the show, I'm usually somewhere with Paul.
14: Oh, I guess you ain't got the time for girls, have you?
15: Oh, they don't have much time for me.
14: Say, a good-looking young fella like you could make any girl fall in love you wanted. Why, Lou here was telling me only today how she'd like to get better acquainted. If you ask me, I think she's kind of gone on you, Fred.
13: Oh, Gary, watch out.
15: Well, suits me.
14: Well, you two kids will have to excuse me. I gotta go over to the office wagon to see the colonel about something. Anyhow, two's a company and three's a crowd. I can see that all right. I guess you won't miss me. So long.
13: So long. Come on over here and sit, Chris.
11: Oh, come on now. Come on, take the load off your feet.
15: Oh, all right, thanks.
13: Well, not way over there. Here, by me.
15: Oh, like this?
11: Yeah, that's better.
13: Ah, you and Nifty had your pictures took this afternoon. You gonna give me one when it's finished?
15: If you like. Oh, I don't look for them to be much good, though.
13: Now, how could they help being good? Sure, I bet you take a swell picture. Nice features like yours.
15: Oh, I don't know.
13: How was your pose, huh?
15: Well, we were standing up. Paul had his arm sort of around my shoulder, like.
13: Something like this?
15: Oh, sure.
13: Oh, now you're moving away.
15: No, I ain't.
13: Don't you like me to put my arm around you?
15: Well, sure. Yeah, sure I do.
13: You know, you're an awful nice kid.
15: You're kind of nice yourself.
13: You think so?
15: You bet I do.
13: You think you could get to really liking me?
15: Well, I don't see why not.
13: Well, how are you on keeping things to yourself?
15: Huh?
13: Well, I mean, you don't go telling Nifty everything that goes on, do you?
15: Of course not.
13: Would you run and tell him if I was to kiss you?
15: Oh, what do you think I am?
13: I bet you must have had a lot of sweethearts when you was home, Chris.
15: Well, I never had much use for country girls. They don't know anything.
13: Good. Didn't you have a special one? You'd take out buggy riding sometimes?
15: Well,
13: sure, I thought so. And did you used to kiss and hug her? Tell me how you used to kiss her. Oh, come on. Come on now. You can shut your eyes and pretend I'm her. What's the matter? Wouldn't you like to kiss me?
15: Well, sure, but...
13: But you're scared?
12: I kiss. All right. I'll kiss you.
16: Oh, Lou.
12: Listen, kid. You and me, we've got to get together more, huh?
16: Yeah, well, suits me.
12: Will you meet me somewhere tonight?
16: Sure. Sure I will.
12: You're a sweet kid.

0: The second act of The Barker will follow in just a moment.
1: The sounds of the golden age of radio continue with Yesteryear.
0: We continue with the second act of The Barker, starring Claudette Colbert as Lou and Walter Houston as Nifty. A week has passed since Lou agreed to Carrie's scheme. It's late in the morning, and outside the tent show, Nifty has been waiting for Chris to come to work. At last, the boy turns the corner of the tent opposite the sideshow and hurries across the midway.
2: Morning, Pa. Sorry I'm late. I guess I must have went back to sleep.
3: I suppose you know you're holding us up. I told you I wanted them jacks built.
2: We got plenty of time. I thought we'd wait till it cooled off.
3: Now listen, when I give an order, I ain't talking just to hear myself talk. The sooner you get that in your head, the better.
2: I'm sorry, Pa. I didn't know it was that important.
3: Now, Chris, it ain't my idea to be nagging at you. But I ain't satisfied with the way you've been acting lately. And I might as well tell you, if you want to stay around here, you got to brace up and take more interest in what's going on.
2: Well, a fellow's got a heavy sleep.
3: Yeah, if you'd go to bed at night, you wouldn't be so groggy mornings. Where'd you go the last three or four nights after we shut down here?
2: Oh, I don't know.
3: Where were you last night?
2: Well, nowhere in particular. Took a walk.
3: You took a walk? Yeah, it must have been a long one.
2: Well, it was a nice night.
3: Was you by yourself?
2: Sure, why not?
3: Where'd you go after your walk?
2: Well, I stopped at town of lunch car and I had a bowl of chili. Hey, what you so nosy about?
3: Now, listen, Chris, I don't mean to be nosy. Don't get me wrong. Only I think I got a right to keep track of you a little. You see, kid, I've made a good many mistakes in my life that I ain't any too proud of. Well, I figured it wouldn't be right to let you go and not put you wise.
2: Oh, I'm all right.
3: Yeah, I think you are, too. That's why I'm counting on you. Now, you and me hit it off pretty good, and there's no reason that after you get to be a lawyer, we can't settle down somewhere together. I ain't going to spend the rest of my days on a lousy carnival. I got plans for us, Chris.
2: Well, it'll be a long time before I get through all them colleges.
3: Yeah, I know. It seems long now, but you'll see how quick the time passes. Just think how nice it'll be to have an office of your own and people coming in to see you to get them out of trouble and more dough than you'll know what to do with.
2: Well.
3: Come on, Chris. Let's be pals. What do you say?
2: I didn't know we ever stopped, Paul.
3: That's the boy. Now get after them jacks. And when you get finished, you need to go down to the creek and have a swim. Hey, how about it?
2: All right, Paul. Oh, I'll see how I feel.
3: Well, Colonel, what's on your mind?
4: Considerable, considerable. And of an unpleasant character. Do you know what that young spurt of yours has been up to, sir?
3: What, Chris?
4: He has the impudence and audacity to be carrying on a love affair with Lou right under our very nose.
3: What? Why, there ain't a word of truth in it.
4: Ah, my friend, in spite of your vigilance, the lad has fallen in love. And with Lou, of all people.
3: Why, it couldn't be possible.
4: Are you with your son every minute? For instance, were you with him last night?
3: Well, he took a walk.
4: I'll tell you where he was last night. He was keeping a rendezvous with the little snake charmer, that's where.
3: How do you know?
4: Last night, Nat Brody shadowed the lady in question, saw Chris meet her, and they walked off together with their arms around each other.
3: Well, what do you think I ought to do, Colonel?
4: Do? There's but one thing to do. We must put an end to such flagrant disregard of the conventions. I expect you to give your son a severe reprimand. And I shall dismiss Lou from my employ at once.
3: That's letting her off too easy. She ought to be horsewhipped. When I get hold of her, I'll make her pay for this.
4: Now, Nifty, we can't blame it all on Lou. Boys will be boys. You and I know the lure of the petticoat.
3: Yeah, now I can see what's changed Chris in the past week, the little simp. He'll try slipping something over on me, will he? I've got a good notion to ship him right back to the farm.
2: Lou, where'd you come from?
5: I was waiting outside the tent with Carrie. I thought you'd never be in here alone.
2: Well, I'd know you was there. There'd been no hole in me. Come here. Gee, Lou, it's a long time since we've been together.
5: Oh, it was only last night, foolish.
2: It seems like a year.
5: Will you meet me again tonight? The same place?
2: You bet. Paul, give me fits for being out so late last night, but I stalled him. I said I was taking a walk.
5: He didn't swallow that.
2: Sure. He's got no reason to doubt me. No one's seen us together except Carrie. Oh, Lou, I hate it. The way we gotta hide around behind folks' backs, well, you'd think we were crooks or something.
5: Oh, no. You know what Nifty'd do if he knew.
2: He's got no claim to be like that. It's not fair. I'd like to tell him and everyone else how crazy in love with you I am. I'm so happy when I think about you. It's about all I can do to keep it to myself.
5: I know. I know. It's just the way I feel.
2: We'll have to tell him, Lou. We can't go on like this any longer. And if Pa don't see it our way, we'll clear out. Go away by ourselves. I haven't been asking about trains. There's one out at 4 o'clock. Lou, you love me, don't you? Well, don't you, Lou?
5: Oh, you know I do.
2: Then I don't care about anything else. You're wonderful. You're the only one in the world I give a hang about. Hey, Lou. Lou, what you crying for?
5: Okay.
6: Hey, what's going on here? Looks like the big scene from Camille.
2: Oh, I don't know, Carrie. Lou started crying all of a sudden.
6: Well, you two better break that clinch. Somebody's liable to walk in any minute.
2: What's the matter, sweetheart?
5: Oh, it's nothing. I'll get over it.
6: Chris, go get her a bottle of pop. You ask me, she's crazy with the heat.
5: No, I don't want nothing.
6: Sure she does. Go on, Chris. Get her a cold bottle.
2: Well, I won't be a minute.
6: Well, what's all the shooting for?
5: Oh, I've been making a fool out of myself, that's all.
6: You don't need to tell me that.
5: Carrie, Chris is in love with me.
6: Didn't I tell you it'd work? Whenever I want any more vamping done, you get the job.
5: Oh, cut that out.
6: Well, what's the matter? What's come over you?
5: Nothing. Except that I'm crazy about him, too. He's got me going around like a top.
6: Hey, you know what you're saying.
5: Yeah, all I know is I couldn't go on living without him.
6: You mean you'd marry him?
5: Marry him? Carrie.

0: All I can say, you better make yourself hard to find if Nifty shows up here.
1: As long as I got Chris, I ain't scared of him or anyone else.
0: Well, I washed my hands of you. Don't forget that.
2: What are you crabbing about? Hey, you ought to be glad to get Chris out of your way, don't it? We're thinking of leaving the show.
0: Yeah? Where do you think of going?
2: I'd like to try Chicago. I know it's there.
0: You can starve and try as well as anywhere else, I suppose.
2: Don't worry, Carrie. We'll make out. I can do cabaret work, and Chris ain't afraid of soiling his hands.
3: Lou!
2: What's the matter?
3: Lou, honey, we're in for it.
2: What?
3: I just met Hap. Doc Rice was down around the courthouse this morning. He got wind about us being married. He blabbed it all over the lot.
2: Oh, Nifty. But does Nifty know?
3: He's looking for us. Hap's trying to hit him away from here till he calms down.
2: Now we've got to go. Carrie, will you help us?
0: Well, what can I do?
2: We've got to have money to get away. We ain't got a red cent to our name.
0: When you got married, did you charge it?
2: Oh. Chris had a 10 spot, but that went for the ring and the justice of the peace.
0: Oh, yeah?
2: Well, Carrie, what about the money you owe me? You only paid me 25, remember? You promised me $100.
0: I ain't so sure I owe you anything at all. Seems to me you got your reward when you got Chris here.
2: What are you talking about? You told me right in this tent you'd give me the other 75 after I got Chris to fall for me. Now you know you did.
0: So you got any idea what you're saying?
2: Oh, you needn't worry. Chris knows all about it.
0: He knows? I don't believe it.
2: Oh, ask him.
3: It's true, Carrie. I heard the whole story.
0: Well, I've never heard the beat.
2: I've seen too many marriages go on the rocks through lies. You know, Chris knows the worst about me. Now it's up to me to show him I've got a good side, too.
0: You think I'm going to get you... You're going to get 75 out of me after blabbing your mouth like that?
2: Are you trying to Welsh?
0: If you remember right, I said I'd pay you if you kept your mouth shut. I'm not paying any squealer.
2: Oh, so that's your game, huh? Crawfishing. Well, let me tell you something, you dirty Welsher. You'll come across with that money or I'll make you wish you had.
0: What do you think you can do?
2: Do? I'll show you. I'll tell Nifty. That's what I'll do.
0: Don't make me laugh. You'll be lucky if you don't bring your neck.
2: Oh, you... Oh, so I'm a squealer, am I? Well, wait till I get through. What do you think Nifty'll do to you when he hears how you plan to get Chris away from him, huh? Just you wait.
4: What is it, Hap?
5: Nifty's coming down the midway. He's looking high and low for you. I can't head him off no longer.
0: Well, if Nifty's on the lot, I guess I'll move along. This ain't my funeral. Go to it, kid. See you later, maybe.
2: Hap, you think Nifty's liable to come back here?
5: Sure he is.
2: Oh, well, listen, Chris, you beat it quick. Pack your suitcase and then come back here for me. See, I'll take care of the money before I get away somewhere.
3: Lou, I ought to be here with you when he comes.
2: No, I can handle him. I ain't afraid.
3: But I gotta be here, Lou.
2: Oh, listen, Chris, he's your father, but I know him better than you do. Now, hurry up and don't argue, will you, please? Sneak out the back way.
3: Well, all right. Don't worry. Everything's going to be all right. I'll be right back.
2: Yeah.
5: Hey, Lou, is it really true? Are you really married?
2: Sure we are. Why not? No, listen, Hap. You've got to help me. I'm awful up against it. How much money you got on you?
5: How much you need?
2: All you got and maybe more.
5: Yeah, how $20 are you?
2: Is that all you got?
5: Well, Well, here's another 10.
2: Oh, Hap, you're a white man. You'll never know how much we need this. I wouldn't have had to borrow it if someone hadn't welched on me.
5: Don't you go saying nothing to Nifty about me giving it to you.
2: Say, am I a fool?
5: Hello, Nifty.
6: Beat it, Hap. I want to speak to Lou.
5: Yes, I was just leaving.
2: Well, Nifty?
6: It's all I can do to keep from shoving my fist right down your throat.
2: Oh, listen, Nifty, come down to earth and talk sense, will you? You might as well look things square in the face. Now, understand, I don't expect a kiss from you for what I've done. But also, I ain't going to stand for no strong-arm stuff. I married Chris because I love him, and he loves me.
5: Yes.
2: Yeah, and we're hooked up as tight as if we had a strip carpet wedding in a six-story church. Now, you can threaten, swear to your lungs, give up, but you can't change that.
5: Well, you knew how I felt about Chris, what store I put by him, what plans I had for him. How I'd saved up to get him educated, but what did you care? You come along and flirt, and a few days you wreck him for life. And me along with him.
2: Wreck him? I don't know about that.
5: After a while with you, I wouldn't give a thin dime for him.
2: Oh, is that so?
5: He's just a kid. He don't know how to look out for himself.
2: Then what'd you leave him come on the show for? A carnival ain't just exactly my idea of a kindergarten. If you'd cared about him, you'd have kept him on the farm. Yeah, it's your fault his running away with me.
5: Running away? Where do you think you're going?
2: We ain't particular. But we don't stay here.
5: Chris, don't go.
2: How will you stop him? You can't lock him up in the closet like he was a 2-year-old.
5: Oh, Lou, don't. Don't take Chris away from me. Don't you see he'll ruin him? He ain't just an ordinary carnival bum. He's got a

0: future, and with the right education, he can be a big lawyer.
1: I heard him say he didn't think he wanted to be a lawyer, even if he went to all them colleges. You can't just make anyone into a lawyer.
0: He ain't had enough experience to know what he wants, but I know. I can make him amount to something.
2: Lou.
0: What do you take to give him up?
1: I thought it was about time for you to pull that one.
0: Well, you're always broke. I gave you enough to put you on Easy Street. You can find plenty of other guys to marry you.
1: Yes, didn't I tell you before I love
0: you? But
1: him.
0: You're loving them's all the more reason for letting them go. You're taking them away. Can't come to no good. Why, it won't be but a short time till you're tired of them and threw them over for someone else. Then where'll he be?
1: No, you're all wrong, F.T. I've been around long enough to appreciate the real thing when I find it. Chris and me are going to make a go of
0: it. How can you? He ain't your kind. He's only a green country kid that don't know what it's all about. And when he wakes up, he'll never forgive you for tricking him into marrying you.
1: I didn't trick him. Well, if you think I'm taking your boy away under false pretenses, I'll give you a chance to talk to him by yourself. He's leaving of his own free will. You see if you can make him change his mind.
0: Where is he now?
1: He's up to the room, packing up.
0: You leave us alone?
1: Sure. I ain't afraid. Here he is now. All right, go ahead. Run me down to him and see what good it does you.
2: Well, Lou?
1: Your daddy don't seem to fancy me as his daughter-in-law.
0: Chris, I want to talk to you. Lou, you know what you said.
1: Sure. I'll be outside, honey, when you want me.
3: Where are you going?
1: I told him I'd step out while he has his say.
3: He can say it in front of you.
1: It seems he'd rather not. I expect he's afraid of hurting my feelings.
3: Well, you stay here. Or I won't either. What is it, Pa? Well, what you got to say to us?
0: Nothing. Nothing at all. Go on, go away with her. Don't ever let me see you again. She's got you, she can keep you. You ain't worth saving.
3: Well, that's the way you feel about it.
1: Go outside, honey. I'll be out in a minute.
3: All right, Lou. Goodbye, Pa.
1: All right, Misty. And here's something you don't know. Carrie got me to do it.
0: Carrie?
1: Yeah, Carrie. I wouldn't have squealed on her if she hadn't welched. She hired me to vamp him to get back at you for ditching her. Yeah. And as far as Chris is concerned, don't think he's going to be a bum like you. I'll do more for him than you ever did. That's all I got to say.
0: Carrie.
4: Yeah, Nicky? All right.
0: Come in here.
4: What do you want, Nicky?
0: There's one question I want you to answer, and if you lie to me, as God is my witness, I'll kill you. Did you get that little devil to take him away from me?
4: You wouldn't take her word for it, would you?
0: Did you? Answer me.
4: No.
0: You're lying, and you know you are.
4: Cindy. Huh? Cindy, you're choking.
0: Yeah, you don't like it, do you? Get out of thought of that. You'll double cross me, will you? You'll never do it again. Yeah, I'll learn you. You'll double cross me, will you?
4: Tried to kill me. He tried to.
5: Come on, Carrie. You're all right. Give me a hand with her, Colonel.
6: Take her over to the office wagon. I'll be there in a minute.
5: Come on, Carrie.
4: He tried to kill me.
6: Go on with that, Carrie. I'll take care of Nifty. You're a fine one, I must say.
0: Oh, you don't know what she's done. You don't know anything about it.
6: No matter what she's done, you've got no right to do a thing like this. You ought to be ashamed of yourself.
0: Well, I'm not. I wish I'd killed her.
6: Now, that kind of talk won't do you any good. If you don't want Carrie here, why didn't you come to me and say so? We'll get rid of her.
0: Oh, I don't care what you do with her now. I'm leaving, Colonel.
6: You know you don't mean that, Nifty.
0: I'll show you whether I mean it or not. This is my notice.
6: Nifty, I need you. Haven't I always played square with you?
0: Oh, yes, you've used me well enough, but I'm going just the same.
6: What'll you do? Where'll you go?
0: What difference does it make where I go? All I know is I'm through forever with Toopin. It took Chris from me and sent him to hell. That's what your lousy carnival's done for me.
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0: We come to the last act of The Barker, with Claudette Colbert as Lou and Walter Huston as Nifty. 2 weeks have passed. It's a stormy night, and the faraway rumble of thunder is in harmony with Nifty's sullen state of mind. He's determined to leave the carnival. This is his last night with the show. And we find him sitting on the cot in his tent, smoking a cigarette, while Hap perches on a trunk opposite him.
2: Well, Nifty, you sure picked one peach of a night to get out of the show business. Raining cats and dogs. What time do you reach home in the morning?
3: I only get to South Bend at 4 and lay over till 6. I'll be home at the farm in time for Ella to get my breakfast. And believe me, it'll be breakfast. One of your greasy cook-house sinkers in mud.
2: I swear, Nifty, I don't know what this here outfit's going to be like without you. I'm getting too old to be working with guys I ain't used to.
3: Oh, Doc will get out of the ropes in time.
2: Doc, huh? I don't know what the Colonel's idea is letting him take over the show. Doc Rice. He couldn't belly on a peanut stand. And that new dancer he's got, Cleo, ain't worth a cuss at the carry. Say, Nifty, you going away without saying goodbye to Carrie? Are you sure you're shooting square to go off like this without a word?
3: All I want her to do is to keep out of my way.
2: Whatever she's done, right or wrong, was because she loved you. Wasn't in her mind to drive the kid away?
3: Say, don't you think I can't see through all this, Gab? Carrie's asked you to beg for her.
2: Carrie don't have to get nobody to talk for her. The only thing, Nifty, if she comes to say goodbye, don't be hard-nosed. Treat her decent. Tell her you forgive her, whether you do or not. It won't hurt you, and it'll save her many a heartache.
3: Ah, dry up. Don't make your chicken hard with all this Sunday school talk. They can't ruin my life and expect a kiss for it. She's getting just what's coming to her.
4: Nifty. Here she is.
5: I know that was how you felt. But I had to come all the same.
3: Oh, so you heard what I said, eh? Well, all the better. Well, what do you want?
5: I want to talk to you.
3: You've got nothing to say.
2: You listen to her, Nifty, or say, help me, I'll... Well... I'm going now. I want to hear you two get some sense in your heads and part friends. This here's a short life and a rotten one. We don't know what's ahead. Well, Nifty, take care of yourself.
3: Well, what you got to say to me?
5: Understand. First of all, I ain't here with any idea of getting you to make it up with me. There's just something I want to explain, and now I'm here, I don't know how to go about it, hardly. Ought to have written you a letter again.
3: I wouldn't have read it.
5: I didn't think you would. That's why I come. Nifty, I got a bottle of carbolic acid from the drugstore today. A bottle that's going to be empty this time tomorrow.
3: What are you trying to do, throw a scare into me?
5: I ain't grandstanding. I'm telling you what I'm going to do so you'll... Well, so you'll see I ain't such a bad sport at that. I can see how much I harmed you by sicking Lou on Chris. And when I heard you was leaving the outfit through what I done, I made up my mind I wasn't going to have you believe I was getting off scot-free.
3: Now, how is your drinking poison going to bring Chris back or help? You're crazy.
5: I may be, but I see things pretty clear for a crazy person. It ain't as if I was somebody who had something to live for. I'm a nobody. Tired out and broke. I'd like to think you could forgive me, Nifty, but that ain't going to change my mind none. You see, I ain't doing this so much for you as for myself. The others will think I done it because you left me, but I don't care what they think if you understand that that ain't the real reason.
2: Hey, Nifty! Nifty, what do you think? It stopped raining, and it's clearing off. It stopped raining, do you hear? And there's the prettiest moon coming up you ever seen, big as a washtub.
3: That's too late. It won't do no good if it does turn clear.
2: The Colonel sent the band boys out to Bally. The whole midway will be humming with people in an hour. You see if it ain't. It ain't going to be such a bad break for you your last night at that. Oh, Nifty. Listen. There goes the old hobby horses. Listen.
6: Hey, Nifty, did you know we're opening up?
3: You got your spiel ready, Doc?
6: No, it's like a book.
7: It's a cinch.
2: I'll go out along and light up the stringers on the front, Nifty.
3: And get the Hawaiians, and while you're at it, take them wet-top pullions off the platforms and ticket box.
2: Okay, Nifty.
6: Carrie. What you doing over here?
3: Listen, Doc, you got all you can do. Tend to your own business.
6: All right.
3: Oh, go on, get out.
6: Sure.
3: Wait a minute, Doc. What's eating on you, Carrie?
5: Nothing. Well, if I'm going to open up tonight, I've got to be getting back to the doll rack. I'll say goodbye. So long, Nifty. Want to shake hands?
3: I guess we can do without that.
5: Oh. All right. So long.
3: Carrie, come here.
5: Nifty.
3: How'd you like to go on tonight and face the new dancer?
5: Go on tonight.
3: Now, you heard me. Do your dance for the last time.
5: Nifty.
3: Well, just an idea of mine. Well, what do you say?
5: Well, I gotta work the doll rack.
3: All right, I can fix that up with the Colonel. Well?
5: You think I got time to get ready?
3: You don't stand there all night talking about it.
7: Nifty! They're starting to come in on the lot. Ain't it time we started the valley?
3: All right, Doc, get out there and give them all you got.
7: Leave it to me.
3: Everything's ready, Nifty. Well, wait. We'll have to wait for a minute. Wait just a minute on Carrie.
7: Who? You heard me. Carrie.
3: Carrie? Yeah, you think I've gone crazy, don't you? Well, I ain't. Tonight I'm going to be with the Hicks and watch you do your stuff, so you better all give me a good show. Go on now, stop the ballyhoo, and remember, I'll be watching you.

0: best show for your money that has ever played your town. It's a show full of spicy dancing, a show full of peppy dancing. And with your kind indulgence, allow me to introduce the artist. First, introducing Princess Kalima, the pride of sunny Honolulu. Well, as I said before, she's the pride of sunny Honolulu. And believe me, she's good. She can dance along with the best of them.
1: He's dynamo on his feet, Nifty.
0: Then we have the Hawaiian Tree. A bunch of boys that'll please you and tease you with their haunting melodies. If you don't like them, then you don't know what's good music.
1: Hey, either start to walk away on him, Nifty. Get up there and show him how to do it.
0: If you're looking for Billy Sunday in his tabernacle, then don't buy tickets.
1: Nifty.
2: Okay, all right, I'll handle it. All right, just a minute, folks. Wow. Don't go away.
1: Nifty,
2: now, folks,
1: a real trooper.
2: Just a minute. As Shakespeare said, you ain't seen nothing yet. Now, don't go away. There she is. Princess Kalima, the pride of sunny Honolulu. And when she dances, folks, she makes old men throw away their canes and cripples lose their crutches. She shakes a mean bale of alfalfa. Now, don't misconstrue me when I refer to the young lady's dance, because this show is clean, moral, up-to-date, educational, and instructive. And as a special advertising price tonight, just to prove to you the great value of this performance, I'm not going to charge the customer any price of 25 cents, but a dime, 10 cents. It takes you all the way through. It's something you can't afford to miss, folks. So step right up, all ready. The performers retire, and the show starts right away. Dime, 10 cents. It takes you all the way through, folks.
1: Nifty, my congratulations. You certainly saved the day.
0: I can do it, Colonel, as soon as I get the hang of it a little better.
2: Doc, you'll never get on to it. You just ain't got the knack. You ain't got a selling personality. When you ballet, you better tell the world.
1: I'm afraid Nifty's right, Doc.
0: That's what I call a raw deal.
1: Nifty, you were superb. Superb. If you'll reconsider your going away, I'll make you partner. I'll give you a quarter interest in this outfit.
2: Well, I don't want to see the show go on the rocks.
1: Good. I'll go over to the office wagon and make out a contract.
2: No, hurry about that. I got to think it over.
1: Well, I'll just have one made out in case, Nifty. You're too old a dog to learn new tricks. I'll be waiting over there for you.
3: Nifty.
2: Well, Carrie, what do you want?
3: I was just wondering, since you're going to stay on and all.
2: Yeah, who says I'm going to stay off?
3: Well, if you do stay on, I was wondering if you couldn't see your way clear to letting me come back on the job.
2: Yeah, you don't want much, do you? The first thing I know, you'll be wanting to... Well, you can finish out tonight, but I ain't making no promises.
4: Oh, boy.
2: And I'll tell you people one thing. If I do stay on here, there's going to be more work done around here. You're all so lazy, ain't worth a chaw tobacco. Get inside there, Carrie, and do your stuff. Well, did you hear what I said? I'm the boss of this outfit. Go on, get in there.
5: Oh, Nifty. Them the first kind words you said to me in a month.
2: Pap.
4: Yeah?
2: Listen to this.
4: What is it?
2: It's a card from Chris and Lou. It came this morning.
4: What do they say?
2: Well, Lou's got a job hoofing it in a nightclub, and Chris is working in an office.
4: Yeah?
2: Yeah. And Hap, it's a law office.
6: Play is ended. Walter Houston is through barking, but he'll be back to talk to us in a moment. And we'll also hear from Claudette Colbert, whose reputation as a charmer isn't limited to snakes alone. For his distinguished direction of motion pictures, the gentleman we shall hear next has received a collection of awards that girdle the earth. France, Italy, Russia, Belgium, nations east and west have contributed to it. One of the first winners of the Motion Picture Academy Award for Direction, he is the first to be honored by the League of Nations for his work in motion pictures. His spectacular production, The Big Parade, is one of the outstanding pictures of all times. A Texan by birth, his current picture is The Texas Ranger. Ladies and gentlemen, Mr. King Vidor.
7: Even in that little Texas town, I had a hunch I could make motion pictures. I made one there before I ever saw the inside of a studio. I sold it, too. But I thought I'd better come to Hollywood before I tackled another one. I landed here in a broken-down car and 20 cents in my pocket. Perhaps you remember that, C.B.
8: Yes, you were not only a Texas Longhorn, you were somewhat of a greenhorn.
7: Maybe I was, but I remember you accepted the first suggestion I ever made to you. We were looking at a picture you had just finished called Why Change Your Wife. I saw how you could improve a scene with a close-up, and I told you what I thought. Everybody looked at me as though I had spoken out loud in a cathedral. But you said, that's a fine idea, and you put it in the picture.
8: I never fail to adopt a good idea when it's offered to me, even by a greenhorn.
7: And I never overlook an opportunity. The trouble is, people don't always know when an opportunity comes along. One time I was looking for the ideal American youth to feature in a picture called The Crowd. I tried to find the right actor for weeks, and then one day I saw a fellow go by on a streetcar. I chased it, jumped on board, and looked for him. But while I was getting on at the rear, he'd gotten off at the front. I left the car and roamed the streets, trying to catch sight of him, but he had disappeared completely. That young man will never know how close he came to a career in the movies.
8: The moral of that is, if you want to get into the movies, always ride an extra block on the streetcar.
7: The fact is that a lot of people don't want a career in pictures, as you'll find out when you start working with those Indians and the plainsmen. When we were out in the desert shooting a battle scene for the Texas Rangers, an Indian boy who had worked for about 3 weeks finally came up to me and said, "When can I go home, Mr. Vidor?" "What's the matter, son? Aren't we treating you right?" I asked. "Yeah," he said, "but I'm getting awfully tired of playing Indian." It's been a pleasure to appear in your Lux Radio Theater, C.B. There's no other medium that brings Hollywood and the stage to every home in America in such distinctive fashion. Good night.
8: Good night, Kane. Last week, I engaged a little unknown girl for a major role in the picture I'm starting tomorrow. For the present, her name is a secret. She's never appeared before the camera. So the first time I talked to her, I arranged to have her see every Claudette Colbert picture made in the last 3 years and study them for technique. I could give this little girl no better advice, and I can pay Claudette no higher compliment. Miss Colbert.
9: Thank you so much, Mr. DeMille. I think you're doing a marvelous thing by bringing back these grand plays so that everybody who may not have seen them on the stage can enjoy them over the Lux Radio Theater. I can't tell you how thrilled I was to play the Barker again. Thank you. Good night.
8: Good night, Claudette. Walter, there's an old popular song called Where Did You Get That Hat? And I'd like to know why you've been wearing yours all through tonight's performance.
10: Well, I'll tell you, C.B. That hat goes back to 1927 when we tried out the Barker in Atlantic City. After the performance, a real Barker came backstage to see me. He was the owner of a mitt joint, or, in polite language, a place where palms are red. He liked everything he said. He liked everything I did on the stage except my hat and my acting. He volunteered to teach me how to bark, so I palled around with him and learned the tricks of the trade. After a few days, he told me I was a fool to keep on acting and offered me his hat and a job at the carnival. I took the hat.
8: Maybe you missed your big chance. By this time, you might have owned a little mitt joint of your own.
10: No. C.B., we can't all be successes. But I take off my hat to your choice of plays, Mr. Silver's music, and the general excellence of the Lux Radio Theater.
8: Tell me, Walter, do you wear that hat in Dodsworth?
10: Dodsworth? Well, no. Sam Dodsworth was hardly the type, but I am going to wear it in the first act of Othello. Thank you.
8: Good night. Good night, Parker.
11: 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Mr. Houston, now engaged in filming Dodsworth at United Artists Studio, through courtesy of Mr. Samuel Golden, Miss Berry, Paramount, and Mr. Louis Silver's 20th Century Fox.
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Now you cats can go on in the back and rest for a few ticks. And these folks can come back and knock themselves out in just a few ticks. But I want you cats to take it easy when you come back and knock yourself right on out now.

0: Folks, I'm sorry. This is intermission now. You can go back to your tables and sit down. 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Miss Jones, enjoying yourself? 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Thank you very much. Intermission.
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0: talking to me?
1: Now, who said just what you said? For I know, dear.
0: Oh, no, I've been reading.
1: I'm not bashful. I'm bashful and bashful.
0: I'm beginning to sense that.
1: When you're near, I feel so less playhousey. Oh, you make me feel so Mickey Mousey.
0: A well-known lawyer at a place like this.
1: You're sweet.

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1: They sang, make hay while the sun shines.
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1: So let's, oh, let's make hay, hay, hay while the moon shines. My heart's so tick-tock-tickable. Your lips are so lipstickable. You know your ABC, so let's knock-knock.
0: Okay. Never mind. It's so incomprehensible. It doesn't seem quite sensible. And yet I like it. Please, let's not please. It's almost hyperloyable. And yet it's quite enjoyable. Ooh, I'm full of rhapsody. Too many people here. Ripping, skipping, lightly bounding.
1: Stop it, knock it.
0: Really? This is most astounding.
1: It makes one feel so thrillable.
0: Well, we've exhausted every syllable.

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0: yes, I peck. Oh, yes. Now you better listen to your paw and someday practice up on the law. Then you'll be a real success.
1: Yes?
0: Yeah.
1: Well, yeah.
0: Small fry, now you kiss the neighbor's daughter. Small fry, get on back in the shallow water. Seems I should take you across my knee, 'cause you ain't the biggest catfish in the sea. You got your feet all soaking wet. Lord, you'll be the death of me yet. Oh me, oh my, small fry.
1: You call me small fry.
0: Oh, you is most infinitesimal. Too small for your britches.
1: You call me small fry.
0: Now, you look at here, shorter than me. I wonder where my switch
1: my,
0: is.
1: My. I never heard such carrying on.
0: Be still, boy.
1: You better look in the closet, Ma. I'll bet the gin is all gone.
0: Oh, small fry. I saw you out there betting on those ponies.
1: Mm-hmm. Tall fry. You know that you pick all the phonies.
2: My, now you just listen here to me.
1: I know. I ain't the biggest catfish in the sea. You said that before.
0: You got a pinochle deck in your pocket.
1: What happened to Ma's wedding ring? Did you huck it? Oh, yes.
2: Oh, not so loud.
1: Oh, yes.
0: You signed your own report card last night, now, didn't you?
1: Well, why don't you learn how to write? And then you'll be a real success.
0: Yes.
1: Yes.
0: Yes. A small fry. Now you kiss the neighbor's daughter.
1: Well, I gave her a small smack. But quiet, Pappy. You're the one who taught her.
0: Oh, seems I should take you across my knee.
2: Now you ain't the biggest catfish in the sea.
0: I know how to fix this, boy. Is that castor oil around here?
1: I just slipped it in your beer.
2: Oh, me.

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1: That's right.
0: Okay.
1: All right.
2: It's the best of the golden age of radio.
0: Now, who's playing third base?
3: Why do you insist on putting who on third base?
0: What am I putting on third?
3: What is on second?
0: You don't want who on second.
3: Who is on first?
0: I don't know. Third base!
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0: Now, he said that she didn't know where to buy it, and if it ever got out again, boy,

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I'm getting tired of holding hands down by the village pump. 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I heard of a perfect gent who gave his girl his last cent.

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The Yanks have surely carried her away. Although she comes from Wigan by the sea, you'd think that she was born in USA. Oh, she's very fond of Spam and she's always sharing Scram. Our Fanny's gone all Yankee, and she talks in her sleep about her boyfriend's Jeep. 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With the Camel in her mouth, she's very swanky. 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

There'll just be two of us. Soon you and I will borrow the moon. For just the two of us, sweetly and so discreetly, we'll be complete.

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under my skin. 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But why should I try?

It's a honky-tonk parade. Without your love, it's a melody played in a penny arcade. It's a bottom and belly world, just as phony as it can be. But it wouldn't be make

Phil Baker, that brilliant wit and accordionist, has written with his bosom pal Ben Burney, the old maestro, one of the most delightful popular songs of the day. They must have been influenced by Eugene O'Neill, because they called it Strange Interlude.

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On the avenue I'm taking you to, 42nd Street. Hear the beat of dancing feet. It's the song I love, the melody of 42nd Street.

It's all right here. The soundtrack of your life. 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

has her grief and her care. And a word that's soft and gentle makes it so much easier to bear. Yes, sir, you won't regret it. Women don't forget it. Love, love, that's their happiness. It's all so easy. Try a little.

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People like Frank Sinatra, Billie Holiday, Nat King Cole. 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

0: This is what matters. This is beyond X's and O's. This is the difference mutual respect makes. This is what character looks like. This is what defines us in California. This is sportsmanship. School sports. It's not the outcome that matters most, but the way the games are played.
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2: Some of these days, you're gonna miss me, honey. 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'Cause you know, honey,

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You've heard of Venus and Cleopatra. Here comes the queen of them all. I see you're dazzled, that you're bewildered, and you're beginning to fall. You're telling me that she's got lots of looks, and she got lots of looks. 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You're telling me.

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Down went the gunner, a bullet was his fate. Down went the gunner, and then the gunner's mate. Up jumped the sky pilot, gave the boys a look, and manned the gun himself as he laid aside.

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0: good upon a salad, also on the hair. 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So just let me explain. When he tells you, I adore you, that's banana oil. 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
1: You're the first boy ever kissed me.
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0: From Joe Williams to William Count Basie and from Sarah Vaughan to Vaughn Monroe, you'll hear all the great artists of yesterday and today on Memories in Melody. Hi, this is Matt Taylor, and my grandfather started this show some 7 decades ago. I'm here to carry on the tradition he began of showcasing the greatest songs by the greatest artists. So be sure to join us for all the great ballads, blues, and big bands, too, old and new. 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

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Tell me what's the reason I'm not pleasing you. 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Though I try and I try.

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I feel such a thrill. 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

breeze across the fairway. The blossoms over there are telling us in their way we'd make a peach of a pear. The whole world seems to pause now.

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1: Hello, Bill, you old galoot. Where'd you get that monkey suit?
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1: Stay in here, you're taking chances.
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3: I've covered every little highway, and I've been climbing every hill. I've been looking high, and I've been looking low, looking for my Shanghai Lil. The stars that hang high over Shanghai bring back the memory of a thrill. I've been looking high, and I've been looking low, looking for my Shanghai Lil. I learned to love her. The little devil was just a butterfly. But you discover something on the level shining in her eye. Oh, I've been trying to forget her, but what's the use?

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bugle boy of Company B. And when he plays boogie boogie bugle, he was busy as a bee. 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